I'm gonna go to the hospital.

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Bob Roller. All Gone. 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

Thank you.

Luther Vandross, I call it, never too much.

long to say, yeah, 22 years ago. Hot. Wow. So, anyway, Alan Coy chose to come on out and support that, and I think it's going to be an amazing thing. And you're just sharing the love together over the 22 years. It is Hot Mornings with Bootsies here on Hot 107.5, 11, that is after the hour of 6 o'clock, 6:11 Eastern Time. And of course, on high today, 76 degrees, and the low 71.

think about this. If you have a song that you love to hear, if you want to send a shout out to somebody that means something to you this morning, then feel free to call me at 977-1075. Or if you want to jump on any one of our topics this morning, a headline topic this morning, feel free. 977-1075, that is the call number, and our hot topic this morning. And you can join on any one of them. We're all super groups and back in the way of production plan. And history, but that is to

However, after over 5,000 signatures that we presented to you, you need to come up with some data. So that's the company from the Ministry. And of course, signing off with some of these clients, you have a talent. Now he's been a talent, whatever it is. And of course, the family and friends scenario, and the rent kind of people, and it was all still very tough. So, family will go to wait to pay until things are back. And then, of course, the new year. Oh, this Saturday came up, the new year. We are now about to travel to the Cayman Islands and touch St. Vegas. And then finally, the new era begins for Bermuda Women's Football Team. Those are the topics that really get down on the head this month. In the meantime, 13 minutes after the hour, 6 o'clock, my job is to get you up, get you started, and get you out the door. And that's what I plan to do. You inspired, you really inspired, I inspired because I'm with you. Yet again, I'm with you with the same thing. Hot moments of business.

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2: 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Hi, this is Hot Water here. Hot Water 7.5. The morning goes out to each and every one. Only this morning, 19 minutes after the hour of 6 o'clock. Time for you to get on up. Someone is truly depending on you this morning. I'm asking you guys to give me a call at 297-1075 if you have that particular person that you'd like to give a shout out to. Or some well wishes out there. Let me start the day. Yesterday, I was

And I looked, and it was a lady that I had not spoken to, that I hadn't seen in years, And I looked, and she said, "Hey, buddy, because we're with those guys, right?" And I said, "What is it, Jesus?" She said, "Yeah." I said, "Well, it was such a pleasure to hear, because I hadn't heard of it for long." So then she asked, she

I bought a picture. I was like, wow, it was such a pleasure to see her. So, with that being said, good morning, Mr. Teacher. I'm hoping you are listening.

But I know that he is a lot of us said that he is one of us compared to Robert Crawford, if you know, would have been Brian. Yeah. But anyway, really nice. Yeah. I won't do that right away. You. The government now has said you. Oh my God. So it was a special pleasure to see you again. And this is the original limit. We'll talk more to the booth here on Hot 107.

0: happens to the game.
1: I'd like to do a shout-out to Winston Day out there, to everybody out there in South Africa.
0: You got it, bro.
1: Everybody across the day.
0: All right.
1: Okay. Now, Bootsy, I'm not sure, you said you were going to do a video and send it over to Andy Bumbo?
0: No, I have to go to July. Yeah, very specific about it. So, July, at the end of July, we'll hear something back.
1: Okay. All right, all the best.
0: Thank you, sir.
1: Have a good day.

always a great to hear about 107.5. Good morning, good night to each and every one of you this morning. It is now 6:34. The internet is moving very quickly to the next 7 hours. Hey, listen, good morning goes out to Mr. Carlton Crocker. Thinking about you guys this morning, I know you often listen, so good morning to you, and I wish you both a very, very productive day. Now, here's the next song that I'm into, and I'm going to tell you what I'm into. I was on the station yesterday, you know, from the 15th, and I want to say this one, what is it called?

Yeah. The fact was that the type of the white guy across the building, my heart does. It's like a true land. So I'm thinking about those people who are going through

follow the chapter that went from gradually to holding them to the progress. I should take the rating out of part. So, what would be your level of

0: right? So, over the years, if you don't have them, just give me a call. But tonight, it's 7-10-75. And what was like your most memorable moment or time when it comes to that one? You're right there. You're right there.
1: Yeah, because our anniversary is coming up, right?

example of that one thing. Yeah? Or even, yeah, well, okay, about the same time, because 22 years is not enough. Right? And two guys have been taken to do the base. Just how it goes. 22 years, this guy with mitigation, right? So perhaps what will be most probable is 3 or 4, 9, 7, 10, 7, 5. In the meantime, I was flipping through my little repertoire, and I came across a song that I hadn't actually never played before. But I thought I'd slow down just a bit and then play this song for you. But this is a hit. This is big. This is huge. This song right here was one of those songs

Because

0: summer.
1: I remember Mr. Blakey.
0: Yes.
1: One time, he was out selling ice cream.
0: Okay.
1: And something took place. And I said, why they trouble Mr. Blakey? He hasn't done anything to anyone.
0: Right.
1: He's a good man. He loves his family. But why would you do that to him?
0: I remember that. I know that.
1: You do, too. You're the character. And
0: yeah.
1: He didn't interfere with nobody.
0: That's right. I remember that. Yeah.
1: And I said, no. Then your father, you're trying to live a decent life. I find all this off against you.
0: Yeah.
1: Trying to just take you down any really cool. But that's my memory of that.
0: Okay.
1: So I said, yesterday I went shopping. I had my three great-granddaughters with me.
0: Oh.
1: And then we walked in the windows. They're playing the song, We Are the World.
0: Yeah.
1: And we heard these three girls from 7 to 11 singing. I said, these children knew the songs right through.
0: Okay, you were surprised?
1: I was surprised. I said,
0: right.
1: And walk along while I'm picking up my bruises and singing and singing. I said, you old beef of singing. I said, there's nothing to try.
0: Yeah.
1: That song stuck with me. So I said, this morning, I'm going to call my boy Lucy and kind of say, the other world or the other one, what about the children? So either one of those you can say. And I said, yeah, we got to sit down. I sat down and read Lucy. What about the children? I said, I listen to it. I said, listen to those words.
0: Okay.
1: This is what we got to do. Feed our children. Not just my children, all children.
0: Okay.
1: Grandchildren, the great grand for them. We got to pray to God that these children grow up and be productive citizens in this country. We will need one million. No matter how we look at it, we will need it. This generation not leaving behind, we've got to make sure that they live right, do right from wrong, correct them and wrong, and that them don't right. And we've got to listen to them.

0: Thank you very much. You can have a seat. Yes, you can. That up there.
1: You're
0: correct. People got to pay attention to what they're doing.

Massive danza lingua. Esta es Arganet.

0: Let's get social, Bermuda.
1: Kind of Bermuda, it is Hot 102 for you on Hot 107.5. It's now 13 minutes after the hour of 7 o'clock, 7:13 in the afternoon. Those of you who don't know, the high today is 76 degrees, high low 71. Yeah, cloudy and wet, that's how it is in the spot, but gradually improving as the day progresses. Yeah, so take your rain gear with you. Apparently, this morning, it was driven, right? It was driven. That kind of rain gear, you're going to rain them up. That kind of rain. Right? That's the irritating rain, right? Because you're not sure how it gets. That's not sure. But I will say that, I would think that probably around this time the water would have subsided. Talking about just outside of the New York Church, as you go into the city, right next to what they call it, Kansas City. Yeah, a lot of water. I mean, water goes through very, very slow. And so I would say if you're telling them, just use caution. Top 107.5, good morning.
2: Good morning.
1: Hey, Dennis, the crack.
2: Yeah. Yeah, everything's cool, Bootsy. Everything's cool. Yeah, what's going on here? Everything, how's your morning going?
1: Right, my morning just got better. Dennis, thanks for calling.
2: Right, all right. So you're talking about hot this morning.
1: Yeah, Dennis, what's your most memorable occasion or moment when it comes to Hot 107.5 or inside communication?
2: Well, my favorite time that I could remember was when K.O. Dill used to come on and spin songs.
1: Okay.
2: Yeah, and I used to admire how smart he was, if I could use that word. He's very informative. You know, he was right on top of things, that stands out. And to think, the radio station's been in existence for 22 years. But I think what has made that happen is because Mr. Blakely was able to keep it fresh. It's like the format that he rolled out through the years.
1: Yeah.
2: You see, and it seems like it was just yesterday even when they started, because like I said, he was able to keep it fresh as the years went on.
1: Well, you know, Dennis, I'll be honest with you, and I remember when Glenn Christmas and I did, we talked, he was here at the other station at that time. And I was like, really? Yeah.

0: Yeah, I made it happen, man. Yeah.
1: Thanks for the call, man. I appreciate it.
0: I was saying, could you play for me, Bobby Brown, Good Enough?
1: Good Enough?
0: Yeah.
1: I'll do my best. I'm not sure if I have that one in the system, but let me see what I can do.
0: Okay, but if you don't have that one, then Rock Richard would be all right.
1: That's
0: good.
1: You say so, guys.
0: That
1: is very bad. You know that, right?
0: And he'll be right back.
1: He'll be right back.
0: He's magic. All right.
1: You got it, man.

Very well.

0: mom celebrating her 70th birthday next week. Have you heard that you just checking out with her?
1: Yeah.
0: Plus, you're having a hard time going up and around that she's used to. I would sure hate to see that fall.
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Thank you.

Gracias.

standing across the cherry storm in the weather center. The rain shield is huge. Looking at from here with the service prayer here early today. It's not a lightning affair. It's not a thunderstorm affair. It's just a big rain event with a low pressure storm center, which currently positions between us and the North Carolina coast, centered about 110 miles out to our west. Now, that storm center is going to be passing almost right over Bermuda here this morning, and then as it takes off to the northeast away from us, there's still at least some lingering rain all the way in through Friday, but not nearly as much on Friday. As we work our way into the weekend, a weak high pressure system starts to rebuild in over the western Atlantic, just to the west and northwest of Bermuda. That's going to dry us out, lighten up our winds. There still may be some cloud cover from time to time, but at least we'll tend to dry out. Next week, Monday through Friday, southwesterlies return, but yet another non-tropical storm center drops itself into the northwest Atlantic on Tuesday, and that also is going to support a good chance of showers and storms. But in the meantime, for today and tonight, we have a 100% chance of rain. There is a slight chance of a thundershower. Small craft warning is in effect all the way from this morning through this evening, and with a high temperature 76 Fahrenheit, 24 Celsius. Low tonight, 72 Fahrenheit, 22 Celsius. For Friday, partly cloudy, still a 30% chance of an ongoing shower with a high 78 Fahrenheit, 26 Celsius. And then over the weekend, let's try partly sunny, dry, highs near 80 Fahrenheit, 27 Celsius. Lows 72 Fahrenheit, 23 Celsius. And a quick mention of the tropics. We have a tropical wave now at about 52 west longitude that moves in the eastern Caribbean on Friday night. Crosses the Caribbean, maybe picks up a little bit more moisture over the weekend into early next week. At this point in time, it may strengthen a little, but of no concern to us here on Bermuda.

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1: Hi, good morning. It is Hot Morning for Bruce here on Hot 1075. Good morning. It is an honor to each and every one of you this morning. It is Monday, 7:43. So we can move it very quickly to the 8 o'clock hour. And as those of you don't know, that at the 8 o'clock hour, we have a very, very interesting talk show. Of course, hosted by Jamal Hartman. That one is called The Daily Hour. So stay tuned in for that. That's every Monday at Bruce Friday. Jamal comes on right after noon at 8 o'clock. So that's The Daily Hour. So, we're winding down. So, let me just recap very, very quickly. Of course, the topic in and around Bermuda, sister group, that's the Marine Project plan. Of course, that is a good opportunity for the system to be here. And that's

of the pastor. That's not what we're saying. What we're saying is that more data has to be collected to just make a mess. So they will have that mess, whether they're there for a few years or not. And then, of course, signing off with some of the patients is still a problem. And the ministry number you have in the moment is probably the problem. And not long ago, they say that if you believe in all the problems,

Lord, any loss that we brought back, we'll be now flying to the Pendant Islands and touch the surface. Yeah, baby. Yeah, I know. That's going to be big, right? We can use to get back and visit different islands.

75. If you have a memorable Hot 75 moment or a desired communication moment, if you do have a few calls, because 22nd anniversary is coming. Yeah. So you'll hear more about that as the day progresses. It is Hot Mornings and Boot Tube.

Oh my god, I love that. 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So Bermuda, can you do this real quick? Can I just give a shout out to each and every one of you this morning? I look forward to coming and hanging out with you guys. I look forward to being a part of your day. I really, really appreciate it. Thank you for being the people that you are. And listening to the experience of your mind and friends. That morning is a beast. You're a hot. You're a 7 o'clock. How's it going?

0: Thank you, Chris. Welcome to Bringing the Daily Foster. 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It's a great call. Ray, you showed up 2 days in a row to work.
1: I know. I'm on a roll.
0: I must say, I'm not impressed.
1: You're not impressed? You should be impressed. I'm not. I'm excited. I'm happy. I'm not just impressed, but I'm excited.
0: Mm-hmm. And I'm excited. Language is important, folks. I missed a word right there. But I'm happy to have you talking with me as Jeff.
1: Right.
0: So I think you walk right into the conversation.

experience a political journey over across the pond from Bermuda. I can't say across the pond, it's just one of us is across the pond already, but really looking forward to the conversation because I've heard of many Bermudians, like,

0: And I love basketball. I can talk to you about basketball.
1: Okay, let's check it. I mean, I know you're just school, but I just wanted to check because you didn't know who Steve Harper and Benjamin was. I forget when you were born. Well, specifically, the New York Knicks haven't made the finals since before you were born.
0: Can you?
1: Yeah, right. So, the Knicks, they were playing that night, and just like game one in the last series against Cleveland, Craig, put on like 22 in the fourth quarter against Cleveland, so I was like, oh, the game's over. Last night, they went down by 11. And, you know, not way past my bedtime already. The game literally started when it was time to get back. And I said, you know what, I'm not dealing with this. Then I wake up, the Knicks did it again. They literally have won, what is it, folks? They've won like 12, 13, 14 straight games, something like that.
0: Something, I don't know, but didn't they win by 1 point?
1: They won by 10. They won by
0: 10. Well, I saw New York was shut down. I saw all the videos, and I'm like, what are they going to do for me to lock up their doors? So it's going to get crazy.
1: Yeah, he got caught up the last one night with his Matthew Pumpkin. He hit me up right there and said, man, two places you don't want to win a championship. Toronto and New York.
0: Yeah.
1: And, you know, I want to see how New York City operates. And they deserve it. It's been so long. They deserve it. And what I like, you all crack your jokes about with what I'm about to say anyway. But what I really like is the fact that it's the little man that's dominating. Jalen Brunson. Small guard hasn't dominated like that in Allen Iverson. So, for all the four brothers, I'm obviously thinking to be the one, you know.
0: Good thing. I don't discriminate. I'm an equal opportunist. But short came to the left team. It's all right.
1: The daily place today is going to be geography. Name that place. We'll do a name that place today. Don't forget to subscribe on our website, thedailyhour.com. Follow us on all of our social media channels to stay up to date with all that we have going on. Help us program the mic as we do our part to continue to improve our community. Tell us, hey, he says, well, we've done that significant championship. Yes, I hope they do. That's the name of the good rain morning, Jamal and Teray. 2 days of Teray in the house. And even more people are off today. Teray is back and in action. I'm so excited. We are excited to have about those. We've got a discussion to have. You know what we do on this show. You know what we do. And

advertising organization. One of the names many people expected to be seriously considered was former Bermuda International Sean Goeder. Now, Sean Goeder recently ruled himself out of the running, according to reporting in the Royal Gazette. He made it very clear that his decision should not be interpreted as a lack of belief in Bermuda football or a lack of desire to serve his country. In fact, he said quite the opposite. His belief in the potential of Bermudian players, coaches, and young people remained as strong as ever. But what stood out to many people was his explanation. He said the structure and resources available were not sufficiently aligned with the objectives and ambitions that had been outlined throughout the process. He went on to say that he did not feel it would be appropriate to accept responsibility for delivering outcomes without the platform necessary to give those objectives the strongest possible chance of success. Now, I don't want to speculate too much, but it's difficult not to ask questions when you hear something like that. Here you have a Bermudian who's played at a high level, coached, worked in professional environments overseas, and has exposed their experience beyond Bermuda. Someone who clearly still loves the country and believes in the talent in the world. Yet, even with that connection, he still felt the conditions were not right for him to accept the role. Now, to me, this conversation is bigger than football. Football may be the example today, but we've seen versions of this in other spaces as well. We celebrate Bermudians when they succeed overseas. We post about them, congratulate them, and speak proudly about what they've achieved. But when some of them return home or consider returning home, the environment they're asked to work in does not always match the expectations placed on them. Sometimes we want world-class results without world-class support.

0: want people to bring their experience, their credibility, and their reputation back to Bermuda. But then you don't always give them the structure, resources, authority, or support needed to succeed. That's a problem. But I think that this is not about saying every Bermudian abroad is automatically entitled to a position. That's not the point. The right person should always be selected based on ability, experience, and fit. But when qualified Bermudians with proven experience are discouraged from returning or feel they cannot succeed within the structures available, then we have to ask ourselves what message that sends. Do we really want Bermudians to come back home, or do we just like saying we do? If we truly want Bermudians to return home, especially those who have gained valuable experience of the community and enjoyed success, then we have to create an environment where they have a real chance to succeed. That may mean proper budgets, professional support systems, relocation assistance, succession plans, and perhaps even concessions or incentives to make returning home more realistic. You know, we talk a lot about brain drain in Bermuda. We talk about Bermudians being discouraged from returning home because the structure or support may not be there. Well, folks,
1: can we hear?
0: Ask your question for the morning. Ask your question for the morning. Think about it. What are your thoughts on qualified Bermudians being discouraged from returning home? And we'll give you the pro when you come back. Think about it.
2: People's ACW, located at King Edward VII.

0: right, folks, you heard the question. It is a Thursday, the 4th day of June. The Ray Talks Moral Hoffman here. 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The question of the morning, very simple. What are your thoughts on qualified for medium scheme discouraged from returning home? And here's your poll. What should qualified for medium scheme offer to return home?
1: You can what?
0: Housing allowance, 2 tax breaks, 3 industry-slash job-related incentives, 4 other. No, let me be clear, because this is very subjective, right?
1: Yeah.
0: Qualified for medium scheme. That's subjective. So everyone's version of qualified may be different. I'm going to be very clear with that, right? So, if some qualified maybe have a degree based on industry, right? If others qualified maybe just based on some of success in a certain space, right? So it's very subjective, so have an open mind when responding to this morning's question and the poll. And it's interesting because we actually have Julia Spencer coming up, counselor Julia Spencer from the UK, and she's someone who's gaining tremendous experience in a large space of obviously, you know, compared to Bermuda, that you may say, these are the kind of people we meet back in Bermuda, right? So, it's not just about sports and school and voter and the BSA and football. This has happened, I mean, I can pick on this person, I don't know if they're in the audience, but all this stuff is important. With many years in the C-suite, the executive level, in the destination marketing and tourism space, maybe he should go and go to that space. The only difference is he took the job and was there for a year. First go and go to, probably said, nope, never, I'm not doing it. But what are your thoughts on it? What are your thoughts on qualified for medium being discouraged from returning home? And also the poll, what should qualified for medium be offered to return home? 1, housing allowance, 2, tax breaks, 3, industry-related, what job-related incentives, and 4 other. And if you say other, just tell us what that other entails.
1: But I'd be curious to know what they mean, how you reach set 4 and Karen Simmons set 4. My response would also be 4 other, because my other is everything. Because my opinion is comedians are comedians, whether they're in London, Oxford, Dubai, like barely anywhere, and anyone who wants to return home is doing so from a spirit of, I want to be home and give back to my country. It comes from a place of pride and belonging. I don't think that people will genuinely and majorly take advantage of the situation. So I think if a qualified Bermudian, like Sean Gilbert, is saying, I would coach the national team, it is in everyone's best interest to give that man what he wants. Right? If you want the football team to succeed, if you want Bermuda to succeed long term, give him everything that he's asking for, because that's the expert, right? Like, that's the person who's advised you to be taking.
0: Yeah.
1: So that would be my response, everything. And it's also kind of devastating because although this is about Sean Gilbert,

0: could be in Bermuda, but what happens when they come to Bermuda? How is talent treated?
1: Yeah.
0: And it's also kind of, it's kind of sickening. But for the first question about how do, what are your thoughts on Bermudians being discouraged from returning home, I kind of want to unpack the question because I think the discouragement is subtle. I don't think it's a direct, oh, don't come back home, we don't want you here, but it's like a subtle undermining of someone's qualifications, whether through less pay, a kind of a less attractive package for a Bermudian than a non-Bermudian. It's a cycling of resources, like in this case of Sean Gator. So I think the discouragement needs to be unpacked because it is subtle. Like, I don't think anyone can come out and say, we don't want Bermudians to return home. I think the more interesting kind of topic to ponder over is, what does it look like to attract a qualified Bermudian, and are we okay doing that for Bermudian? Like, what about Bermudians makes us resistant to Bermudian talent?
1: First of all, I want to ask, you said something. I actually, for the first time in my life, feel like I knew where you were going with this, and you said it just now.
0: You said, basically,
1: why are they resistant to Bermudians returning home, right? That's what you were saying just now.
0: Talented Bermudians.
1: I think that's a better word than qualified, too. Again, qualified, it's not both objective, but talented is a bit better. A lot of things to that is, and I don't want to feel like I'm picking on any one person or group, but do you look at that? There's an insecurity. And I say this with love to you all this morning. I say this with love. I really do. I really, really do.
0: Mm-hmm.
1: But there seems to be an insecurity by those who have only ever worked in certain spaces.

0: people who have done brilliant, right? And I'm not taking away from them, who have great careers in Bermuda. But they may need someone who's done it on a bigger stage. And when that person has the opportunity, there's this thing that kicks in, this insecurity, well, no, you're not coming back to Bermuda taking my tickets more. You're not going to tell me what to do. I've been here for years.
1: Exactly.
0: You can't even do it to an extent, right? We designed it to a point. But when it starts threatening our own insecurity, that's when we're like, oh, no, no, I'm going to have to put this person on the line then that, hey, I'm the big key. And people say it to me all the time. I have never heard this thing until I was an adult. But people have literally said it to me on a regular basis. Bermuda has a problem with the big shift in the small porn mentality. And it's a lot of these big shifts in the small porn that have been given things that haven't earned them.
1: Mm-hmm.
0: They've been given things, right? And it continues to be the downfall of Bermuda, in particular, Black Bermuda. Because I tell you what, from my experience, is Black male leadership in Bermuda that's more intimidated or insecure about other Bermudians coming back and showing up and delivering the results that they failed to do.
1: Yeah,
0: no, I just thought you even asked the situation, but I don't have permission that you can do that, but you can do that. Go ahead, sorry to me. So, I think you're right.
1: Yeah, my back.
0: Yeah,
1: and it is so. And I'm thinking, like, imagine when Bermudians do return home. I think there's. Do people like taking orders from a Bermudian that

0: very quickly, I'll go through some comments while he does that. We've got Paulie Root says the DSC hasn't had the stock translation transaction. I agree 100% with Mr. Gritter. And this one for the best. We've got, as far as the pool, you can still, also, so let's press the number for the pool and then you can do the explanation afterwards. But the pool question was, what would qualify for needing the offer to return home? We've got housing allowance, we've got tax breaks, we've got industry job related incentives. So all of Karen's women, Paulie Rich, Kevin Buddy, all, McClure House, all, sorry, you were saying something. Go ahead.
1: I was just going into the condition.
0: Okay, we've lost her again, audience. Give us a second. All right. We've lost her again, but I'll read some comments from the audience in the meantime. We've got Suzanne Ingram says, I think it's very disgraceful and a huge disservice to Sean Gritter and us. Just Sean Gritter, what he is so deserving of, is didn't do anything so kind of ill. Exactly. Perfect example. We've got Charles H. Jefferson II, he asked a serious question, a legit question. Do you really want Bermudians to return home? I have yet to see or hear of a concerted effort to encourage Bermudians to return. You talk about needing more people, but I believe that's just anyone. I mean, you ain't lying. He's got the full house, he says, not me, I want everyone to come back. That should be all of us, the full house. That should be all of us. Charles H. Jefferson II said, other to me, everything, in my opinion, when Bermudians return, it's not just for a job, but it's a social element. Further, a Bermudian is more likely to stay, whereas guest workers will likely leave. Absolutely, Charles. Absolutely. We've got, Sharon says, I'm curious about his offering plan. It was obviously insufficient for his caliber. Why would they hold back? He's an international talent and should have been offered the ultimate. Why not? Here's the thing that gets me. And Saray was one of the famous as well. I'm always interested to see what the Bermudian was offered versus someone else. Let's use the Bermuda Tourism Authority because it's easy for us. When Bill Henberry started, it was very public what he was offered, right? I would like to know if the following CEOs were offered the same thing. Kevin Dallas, Glenn Jones, Charles H. Jefferson II. And crazy buses. Were they offered the same thing? I think that's what Corey was saying. Like, are they being offered the same as a number medium would be? Like, a lot of number mediums that have bought Bermuda, they got a housing allowance. They get the things that we're asking about in the pro, folks. So it's not like we're asking for special things, like, they're better than other people. And then, I'm sorry, because you've been trying to talk in.
1: Yeah, so my enemy's pastor in the form of Wi-Fi disruption is getting crazy now. But yeah, I was just looking to talking about the subtle undermining that can happen in offers, but also even in the workspace. Like, are we comfortable taking orders and direction from a Bermudian that we may know or may not know, right? Like, there's something about esteem that's really relevant here, and I think you covered it when you talked about insecurity. But yeah, that's it. I think I have to get off this point if I want to stay on the stream.
0: Jewish Bank Virgil, that is live. Let's try to, I'll read it on the slide because it's too long. It doesn't even put the entire comment. Audience doesn't remember, you have to keep your comments concise so that we can read them. But she says, I want to sincerely thank Sean Gritter for his wonderful explanation regarding his decision to decline the head coach position. It's transparency as far as the conversation for media needs to have. The real question is why not qualify for media? Why qualified for meetings are not returning him, but rather we are creating the conditions for them to succeed when they do. Yes, there. Are we creating the conditions for them to succeed? That's right, sir. When they do. For decades, for meetings have gained education, experience, and success abroad, yet many face significant barriers. Look, let me be clear. I'm not saying this just because more hot 175. People will tell you for days and ages that I've always spoken nothing but love. When it comes to Wendrick, we've got him and all of this. These gentlemen, when they gave me an opportunity, it was a great, gratitude, right? They took a chance. I'll never forget when I walked in Glenn's office with this. Back then, you had to give, like, demo tapes. I don't know if you still do that in radio. I just bring people in the title. But, and we laugh because it was a country radio station, right? I worked at a country station. You can be on the Hot 104. Well, that was just laugh, right? But I share that because, you know, I had gotten some experience at Radio Disney and at a country radio station, and people trusted me. Like, they threw me into the fire to run their company. Like, you don't see it. They allowed me to make mistakes and floor. We're not doing that anymore. Glenn, Scott, and Elroy, Taylor and I were in our early 20s.
1: Mm-hmm. Running things.
0: Literally running things. Like, they trusted us. And you have people with way more experience than us and success. But then there's egos. Elroy, Scott, and Glenn did not have ego because they just wanted to see their company succeed. And I think it also is a difference between business owners and CEOs. Right? Because the owners were like, no, these guys, go do your thing, just make sure it works.
1: This is it.
0: That's another problem.
1: And they're better for it, right? And Hot 107 is better for it, and you came out better for it. Like, it shows that you guys were allowed to flourish and make mistakes because you're both experts in the field. So, I mean, I have a lot of muscle going, believe me, and I'm sure I haven't met Elroy and what was the other one?
0: Scott Pearman.
1: Yeah, I haven't met those two, but Glenn is like one of those like old kind of business types. Like, they do business in a relational way, you know, like they care about the person, they care about the consumer. Whereas now, it seems like our focus isn't on the consumer, it's on price. And price matters, but if you're thinking long term, you should go. Relationship, and that shows with you and Dave.
0: And let me be clear, Glenn will talk to you all day. He will talk to you all day. And it's not a dispensary. When I say, but that's what I'm saying, that's what I'm doing. He didn't just talk to me. Glenn let me walk into his business thing. Oh, a young whippersnapper, but he don't know me from Adam. But he believes he said, what is this? He went through his entire business plan with me.
1: Yeah.
0: Right? And he sat down with me. And so, there was no insecurity issues. Come on, Scott Pearman is currently the CEO of the hospital. Elroy is currently the head of many radio stations in Orlando. And Glenn, a former government minister, who is CEO of IIC, and also has a Bermuda Steel Record Company. These are not just fly-by-night people.
1: Exactly.
0: But again, there was no ego when it came to seeing this company succeed. And I'm not saying there's ego in the DFA or everywhere, but it does kind of appear, and when it does, you don't want to see the best remedial story. You want to control them.
1: Mm-hmm.
0: You have to understand, oh, you may be good for that, but I'm the big cheese. Bermuda is not better off for that, and we have to understand that. And so, let's look through these last comments. Charles is up to talking to us. Our social economy is being depleted. Look at our clubs, churches, charities who are struggling with less people. Absolutely. We're losing people. Speaker Raina says, I was 21 working for BTC and part of the team that picked up the US CEO from the airport and took her to a 3-bedroom house. I remember thinking, what would this be done for me? I know a guy, a comedian, who graduated a couple years after me from my college, and he had an American passport. When he got his job in Bermuda, they offered him parts that were offered American because they didn't realize he was Bermudian. And I was like, really? Is he Bermudian? He said, no, I don't need housing. I'm good. I have a place to stay. Oh, I would have took that. I'm serious. And it's not because I'm one who, when I worked in Bermuda Thursday, I was one of the few people who would not buy alcohol in the country credit card. Like, to me, that's just not appropriate. It's a tough thing for us. But what I will say is, if you're going to treat somebody else of a certain high value, then you're going to treat you with that same respect, right? You're going to value the same. That's where you've got to, we've got a very special guest here, and we've got to do this here and go to commercial break. Well, we can find out what we're going to do later on, if there's something up there.
1: Yeah, no, it's just really interesting. It's just really, really interesting, because I think about places like America and Canada, and it's like, they are just so, they have so much national pride, and that lends themselves to be like, you want to hire Americans first. But in Bermuda, it's like people are almost scared to say, we want Bermudians first. I mean, we hear these slogans in the PLP, but I think it's kind of just like false platitudes, obviously. So I want us to get to a point where we have enough national pride to be able to say, we want talented comedians like Sean Broder, and we're willing to meet his demands and hearing.

0: and that's just the end of the story.
1: How do you pronounce that word? Xenophobic?
0: Mm-hmm. Yeah.
1: I don't want to be called xenophobic, so that, and that's all it may come across, but
0: you both can be too. You can say you want Bermudians and Americans and still, you know, have open immigration. Like, it's not mutually exclusive.
1: I agree. One last comment before we go to show some of the presence here. Probably just a second, but I can tell you that when I was first offered the BPA CA position, it was less than my full-time predecessor. Given my experience, the cost of living and experience increases, should have been more. I'll say this much. That's the difference back that Terry is finally coming to early. Often, the Bermudian left than you would offer someone else. And it's not going to get people to return. Let's just say, let's take this pressure sure, and we'll give you days of the year, and you know, this is great, and you've got a very pressure deal. I'm excited about this combo. I didn't know that, you know, who the death of them be if they came back to see.
0: I am excited.
1: Let's just say, let's take this pressure.

0: Alrighty, folks. Today, you've got days of the year for us?
1: I do. Today is National Hug Your Cat Day.
0: Oh.
1: So if you have a cat, hug your cat. If you're a cat person, enjoy the day. I fear I am not a cat person, but if you are, enjoy the day, hug your cat. Let us know what type of cat you have, what's your name. But I cannot pretend to be enthusiastic.
0: I want to ask the audience something before I say somebody. Audience, are you a cat person? Yes or no? Let us know. Yes or no?
1: No.
0: You're not a cat person, sir?
1: Not at all. I don't like cats.
0: You know, I had it all last year on the show. And I think that's probably one of the 4,000 I've wondered. So, Taylor had a cat.

0: they're independent. And I said, no, they're evil. I said, too. The house is burning down, right? The house is burning down. A cat's going to walk, you don't know it's burning down. The cat's going to walk towards and look like, just and then leave. What's the dog going to do today?
1: A dog is going to walk, let you know something's in luck, run to you, pull you out the door, pull your baby out the door, pull the other dog out the door. Like, a dog is the best friend that a person can have. A cat? And you know what? To be honest, the audience agrees. Karen Simmons? No.
0: Olivia
1: Simmons? No.
0: No
1: cats. Well, however, we do have a couple of people who said yes. Banana Otter Bridge says yes.
0: Oh.
1: Holly Ridge says yes.
0: Oh.
1: Hedeline says definitely yes.
0: Oh.
1: Renee says never. And Charles is throwing shade. He said, was that the only choice there is of the year? Which tells me he's not a cat person.
0: Well, to Hedeline and to Holly Rich and to Vanetta, other rich brother, go hug your cats.
1: Mm-hmm. Hug them for all of us, because we're not doing it.
0: We're not doing it. What we're going to do right now is take a quick break. We'll come back with a very special guest

0: Yeah.
1: She feels pretty more to be a puppet, right?
0: Yeah, she must. And I'm sure she has lots to say, but I lost her.
1: Is she a cat person?
0: I like her, so she better not be a cat person.
1: All right. Well, we're going to go to the next one. I'm going to take my objective for the come off. We'll be back in 3:37.

Thank you.

0: 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All right. It's time.
1: Don't guess.
0: Let's get the audience going. Let's have a warm TVH welcome. Put your hands together for our very first guest counselor, Vivian Spencer.

0: worried about me giggling, Doctor.
1: I swear the comedian too, you know.
2: Hi, Troy. Nice to see you again. Yeah, nice to see you. Glowing. Love to see you.
3: Thank you, girl.
1: Hey, I. Hey, I'm joking. So, look. Corey was talking about you. She was saying that you better not be a cat person.
2: I mean, I'm an animal person. I love all animals. Cats, dogs, horses. So don't give me no rats. Okay. I'm not like, that's where I draw the line. But I'll pick up a snake. I love animals.
1: Oh. I like, you know, dogs, but I mean, you know, I like animals to be where they are. They're not going to have effects. And, you know, I like going to the safari and seeing them out there and all that. But no, I don't see that kind of me getting in the way of the radio line for you.
2: I got you. But cats are cute, you know? Shout out to the cat people.
1: Oh, okay. Corey, you were wrong. Yeah.
2: I think, Corey, you could have been a different day. I feel like, was that the only... I'm trying to agree with Charles. Was that the only...
3: I think it's no matter how I feel about cats. There are people who feel very strongly about them. So I said, you know, who am I to stand in the way of their cuddles with their cats? Yeah. I was really doing a public service, but you know what, Jania, going forward, I won't think like that. I'll just say, okay, what do I like? And I go from here.
2: So I like being the democratic view, you know?
1: Yeah.
2: Representation for all animals.
1: Yeah, because I didn't have done it. I would have said, oh, a milk or something. I don't know. Yeah, we got to ask before we jump into the conversation here as well about our topic this morning, because, you know, you're a talented comedian doing some big things overseas as well, but do you have any thoughts that you might want to share on it?
2: Yeah, I'm always got thoughts on everything, but one thing I would say is that my personal experience, personally, I like to personally admit that going into politics is very different from sports, so very different experiences. But even from when I was in school applying for scholarships, I found it quite difficult as well. And one thing I would like to say is that I think that Bermudians need to demand more, and I think that conversation isn't really happening. And I want to applaud Sean Godoff to say, look, this is my standard, and if it isn't this, I'm going to have to decline. We need to stop accepting the bare minimum, if I'm being honest. And the only way that we do get more respect is more of us start to have these hard negotiations, demanding, look, I'm not coming back unless I get this. And that is just my opinion on it. I know that a lot of Bermudians, they have imposter syndrome, and even me, sometimes I feel like the things that I'm doing out here, you know, it's just local government, it's not that much, but it goes without weight, and it needs to be acknowledged, but I think it's up to us as well to really want more and demand it, because we have to fight tooth and nail out in England, US, et cetera, et cetera. And I think on that note with the Bermuda government, I do think that Bermudians do need to be prioritized more. Like you said, Americans is American first. You go over to the UAE and you see how they handle the Emiratis and how the office particular jobs and kind of put first.
1: Mm-hmm.
2: I think, you know, that's an important thing to consider as well.

0: interesting and courageous thing that Sean Gerber done in that situation, obviously, there's probably many situations like it, is he didn't accept what he deemed not his standard. He rejected the opportunity. And there were probably negotiations for him to, here's a Connor offer, and but he walked away. We have to have the courage to walk away from things that don't serve us. I think it was somebody said it the other day, not sure who, but they said, we have to be courageous enough to walk away from tables that don't serve us or don't love us or something like that. But it's true. So thank you for sharing that. Don't lower your standards just to give back to your country. Your country has to reward you for what you're doing as well. But I want to let's get into the conversation with you because I need people to understand that. But just before we get into the meat of it, who is your sponsor? Like, can you think about your background and how did you get to the place where you are today?
1: Oh gosh, who am I? Well, my name is Tadia Spencer, but you guys could just call me Tadia for short. I am a 27-year-old woman. I moved to England with my mother when I was 16. Originally because her job moved her out here. And I, reluctantly did my last, I think I was in Berkeley up to S2, and then I left. That summer, and unfortunately, my birthday is in July, and I left like 2 weeks after my 16th birthday. So, you know how that is. So you get a little bike and freedom, and all that's gone. I went on to study my GCSEs, which I did within a year. 9 months, because that was chaotic to figure out how that worked in the UK. Then went on to my A levels, where I did sociology, politics, history, and I actually did an A-level in dance. A lot of people find that a bit surprising and question why I picked dance. And I went on to study PPE, so philosophy, politics, and economics in Essex University. And then I graduated during COVID times, didn't really know what to do. So I said, let's do my master's. Went on to do strategic communications at King's College, which is in the Department of War Studies. All in between that, I have been involved in within the Labour Party very locally, helping my local councillors, becoming the advocates for that. I'm also part of Labour African Network as well. I'm on the board. I'm also on the board of Bermuda Society, helping out with local charities. I'm really keen on working with violence against women and girls. So there's a domestic violence charity that I do an outreach officer for. And then also my 95 is actually working in another council, a suburb council, which is like London Bridge, Peckham. And I work in the Department of Culture. My life is very local government based.
0: I must say, the most shocking thing you said just now is that you were only 27 and you feel like you lived a life that people who are 60 haven't even done yet. I didn't realize I was

0: not saying that, and I think you guys chose stereotypes. You do. You chose stereotypes that where you were born doesn't define your ability to do what you do. And I'm grateful for people like both of you in that. But your journey from Bermuda to becoming a Labour Party consulate in London is quite remarkable based on what you just shared. What inspired you? Like, what part did you get politically involved in public service?
1: Well, I mean, my first inspiration will honestly come from my grandmother pulling me over to political rallies. This is probably at the age of like 8. You know, and I'm looking at sort of women like Paula Cox. I'm running up to them at like Gorham's, like a little fan when I'm like 8 years old. And I just always felt like these were women that I always wanted to look up to. Mainly Labour Party, especially Greenwich. My journey with Labour Party was very local, so it was the Greenwich Labour Party and Cooperative Party as well. And it just started with me seeing the first black leader of the council. I used to do these, what they're called, like little newsletters that were sent out to all residents. And he would be, named Anthony, he's the current leader at the moment as well. And it was really good that, like, someone that freshly wasn't from original British background, he's a Nigerian man, and also black as well, really fought tooth and nail to become leader. So I reached out to him on LinkedIn, and I was just like, hey, I really want to get into politics. I'd love to know more about your journey. And he ignored me for a good 4 months. actually, it was until the Queen died, and he finally had some free time to sort of get through his messages. So he sort of, you know, sat me down and was like, you know, what are you interested in? What's the platform? And I was saying to him, actually, that I was a bit nervous because even though Bermuda is a British colony, I have this accent, and I feel like people won't take me in. And I get that if it's like political campaigns where people, you know, were saying that I wasn't British and, you know, all of that nonsense. But he just said, like, this story is unique to you. There are many people like you, and we need more representation. So no matter what your accent is, and at that time, the mayor of Greenwich, he was Nepalese and had a strong accent as well. So, he just said, just go for it. This is something you want to do, go for it. And I went right in. I went, you know, my overachieving self. Went for women's officer, a youth officer, and speaking in conference. Ended up being the first person to speak in conference from Greenwich in over like 20 years. And now more people are speaking after that. So, yeah, that was my overall journey getting started in.
2: Wow. I mean, so many things to pull from. Like, the fact that you still were like, even though it's been 4 months, I'm still interested. The fact that you're like, I'm keeping my Bermudian authentic accent and letting the people love it or like it or hate it. But in any case, I'm rocking up. Like, that's a really admirable girl. Congratulations. And you represent West Kingsmead,
1: Kingsmead,
2: which is one of London's most diverse communities. So tell me, like, what have you learned about leadership and serving people with different backgrounds, experiences, and priorities?
1: Okay. Well, West Kingsmead was actually, I think it was created with the Rangers in 2022. So it's actually a mix between, like, Kingsmead and Woolwich and a little bit of a Plumstead area. At the moment, my residence count, I think it's about 11,000 people, with the electorate being around just over half of that, around 6,000 people. So it's a lot of personalities. It is a lot of issues. There's a lot of, oh, you need to focus on my issue first because there's more. And I'm trying to explain to people, like, every issue is equal. This is not the Olympics. Some people are dealing with health issues, while some people are dealing with bigger issues with developers and service charges. I have been introduced to from housing development to transport and so many things that I weren't even interested in. I'm now like, oh, I'm an expert in this. So I think that is the main takeaway, is the vast of experience that I've had. But I think for me as well, is also reaching out to those who don't know how the system works. A lot of people don't know who their local councillors are. And they've been looking for help and felt like they're left by themselves. And a key takeaway for me is what I try to do is reach out to the voiceless majority, because there's a lot of minority that are always in the air, and they know how the council leaders work, and they're always there screaming. Fair enough, but there's a lot of people that suffer in silence, and I really might be able to literally reach out to them and let them know how the system works, and let them know that I'm here for them.
2: Wow. I mean, I need to restate something you said. 11,000 people that you have connections with. The average size of a constituency in Bermuda is a couple thousand, 3,000. So just for context, for the audience who's watching, it's like in Bermuda, our politicians are representing

0: mapping out the voter registered and unregistered, and it's definitely 3,000 at the max, but it's mostly like 1,000, 3,000. So that's wonderful, Julia.
1: What's the population like, 60,000 people?
0: Probably less than that. The census is just how it just happened, like in May. So my guess is probably less.
1: So that, I mean, fraction wise, percentage wise, 11,000 of like, let's say 65. Let's say 50. What's 50? Let's say 20%. That's one of the people that's representing 20% of the people of the population. Let's just go with that.
0: Yeah. That's a huge deal.
2: It is so much. On top of West Hamsey, what makes us unique is that we actually have three prisons as well. So we have Tamsai, ISIS is the youth prison, and then the most famous Belmas prison. So it's certain things where you need to take into consideration. So if you Google, for example, West Hamsey, you look at fire safety, we have the most fires within London, or like within the UK, we're like top three. But people you find it interesting when you do a journalist because they forgot to mention that most of these fires come from the prisoners who are looking for attention at night and start to do all sorts of stuff. And also just, liaising with them where even though they can't vote, we still need to make sure that, they're safe. Because if anything were to happen, it is going to fall back on the politicians in the area. So, it's an interesting balance of getting a very diverse area. And it's one of the smallest areas, too, believe it or not, in Greenwich. So,
0: politics is definitely interesting, and I'm sure it's especially challenging, especially if you're young and you're a woman and you have a public life so early. Talk to us about some obstacles that you face and how you've navigated them.
2: I think that one of the main obstacles is definitely being young. You have counselors who have been counselors for longer than I've lived, and they would not forget to let you know of that. So when I was first elected, shortly after, I became treasurer of Labour Group Greenwich. And part of that is that when you become a politician, you have to pay dues to the party. And so I'm organizing everything, put it in spreadsheets. And like, if people know me, they know I organize my own finances in spreadsheets. Every single penny is accounted for. And one of the counselors had come up to me and they could question me like five different times on whether my numbers are okay. And, it took for another counselor to basically back me. And I was just like, what is this issue? I was really confused, and they were just like, they're probably discounting you because of age. But one day, and at that point as well, when my first term, I was the youngest counselor in Greenwich. Thankfully, I don't hold that title anymore. There are three counselors under me, one of them being my co-counselor. He's like, here's under me. Amazing Nathan, amazing guy. He actually works for the local MP as well. And it's about just showing them, like, people might say something to brush it off and make sure that you know that you're good. Like, oh, my I's are dotted and my T's are crossed. And if anyone's got any questions, I know what I've done and what I haven't done. And it shows. So I'm thankfully, I'm treasurer again, and then I've also been reappointed as the chair for economy of culture, and the vice chair of licensing as well. So taking on a lot of new things in this new term as well.
0: Do you think it's harder for you in this position than anyone else, for example?
2: I mean, it could be worse. We could be in opposition, and that could be really. Thankfully, I'm not sure if you guys are familiar with British politics, but the local scope was very negative. A lot of Labour lost across a lot of different boroughs. So Lewiston got lost, Hackney got lost, and thankfully, I think it was only three. Boroughs in London that maintained a Labour government, and Greenwich was one of them. It is a lot less of us, so we are doing a lot on how can we do more with less. and sort of trying to make sure that people know what we're doing. I know that locally, you know, Greenwich is making things happen, no matter how they might feel nationally.
0: Mm-hmm. I'm curious, you know, how have your Bermudian roots shaped your values, your leadership style, and even your approach when you're canvassing or holding surgeries? Is it clinics? What do you call them? Okay, wait, hang on. Two questions. Why are they called surgeries? And also, talk to us about how your Bermudian roots have shaped your approach and represent your constituents.
2: I guess when we're like fixing problems, they're called surgeries. I never even asked that question. But it's so funny because when I talk to my friends and they want to go out on a Saturday, my surgery is the full Saturday of every month. And I'm like, oh, I've got the surgery from like 10 to 11. They're like, oh, sorry, hope you get well soon. I'm like, no, they're more like advice surgery. Well, the official term is advice surgeries. But I think it's because when you become a counselor, it's kind of like you actually become like an actual counselor, like, you know, counselor of an end, where you are fixing problems and you are dissecting issues and then putting them back together. So I think that's the main reason. And the second question, sorry, I forgot what you asked.
0: That's okay. I wanted to know how your Bermudian roots have shaped your values and your leadership style, but also your approach to your constituents.
2: I think that one thing about, like, Bermudians is that, like, we're raw and we're real. And that's one thing that I've kept. You might have seen, like, on my social media, I'm not afraid to sort of say how it is. I think for me as well, as, like, a young counselor, I'm from, like, an island, is that I'm going to share my experiences. And I think that in that I'm not trying to be this professional person. When I am at the doorstep and talking to people, it's more of having that conversation rather than coming with this mask of being this strict, professional, you know, person. Because at the end of the day, we're talking to the people, and the people might not understand certain language that we use in the chamber. But I think also on that note as well, being Bermudian also allows me to have that switch to where I can be personal with them also, and it's time to get down to business. You know, I'm able to switch that up and have those conversations and use the different languages. And I think it makes me a bit more approachable. A lot of people say that Bermuda accent is a breath of fresh air, and they love hearing me talk. And I think it has a bit of charm as well. It makes you unforgettable when you walk into a room.
0: I want to zoom out here and look at politics from the Bermudian context, but also the British context. Are there lessons that you think both countries can learn from the other?
2: Yeah, I think that's a good question. I think that in British politics, there's, especially in local politics, they can learn a bit more about community pride. One of my main issues is like fly tipping and littering and like, you know, noise reduction. And a lot of my answers to the stuff, like, especially when it comes to, like, noise complaints and things like that, is, like, have you just gone over and just asked them, like, hey, can you just turn this down a little bit? I find that a lot of people, they don't have much relationships with their neighbors, and they don't even know their neighbors. Where in Bermuda, you know everybody. So I think that's something that, like, British politics can take on, like, building that more community base. I know we are in London, and London is a city, but we can also, you know, have more community events that bring that together. That's a lot of what I'm trying to do. Bermuda, there's a lot of things that Bermuda can learn. One of the main things I've been hounding on is absentee voting, postal voting. Thankfully, in my my first by-election was like 4 days before Christmas, and people weren't coming out to vote in that code. So I won by a lot of postal votes, and I think that Bermuda needs to do a lot of reform on that, learning from other countries as well. But overall, there's improvements that those countries could take.
1: For those listening on the radio, we're talking to Denise Spencer. She is a Bermudian consular over in the UK. Audience, if you have any questions or comments, you can send them through. Of course, all of you are going to ask the exact same question, and I'm just going to read the exact same question in different ways from different people. So, 9/11, Island Girls, would you return to Bermuda? And if you did, what would be your ideal job? That's kind of similar to what I'm going to go with next, is Charlotte Self-Destruction. Does she do feel like her experience as a consul is transferable to Bermuda politics? If there's any desire to return to Bermuda, not that part, and engage in politics, maybe sit in Foray's cabinet one day, yeah? And then you've got Dorian, again, in the question. Then, if you return to Bermuda, will you run for Parliament? So, first question that everybody wants to know, return to Bermuda.
2: So me, like you said, I'm young, I'm 27. The world's my oyster right now, if I'm being honest, guys. I would love to return back to Bermuda one day, but as for now, that is not in the foreseeable future unless, you know, opportunities arise. You know, I never counted on being, a counselor so quickly. The opportunity arise and I went for it. I got no kids, guys. You know, I could end up in Thailand teaching English, you know, in 4 years. You never know. But I would love to come back to Bermuda, either go into politics or do something in that field. We'll see sort of by the time I come back what the dynamics are like. And if you have any advice on how to navigate it, I'm more than happy to hear from you guys or what you think I could do.
1: I want to go back to the first one. It's not politics. When you return to Bermuda, obviously, times will change. Right now, 2 years, the situation might be different. But based on what today looks like, what would be your ideal job outside of politics if you were to return?
2: I'll just continue to work in culture.

0: to come back.
1: What obviously you keep a close eye on what's going on in Bermuda. What would you say are your concerns when you look at the current state of Bermuda's political landscape?
0: I think that for me, it goes back to like, I think it was yesterday or the day before you had asked about what was the main deterrent in Bermuda, was it rather racism or classism, or it was that sort of question around what's the main issue. And I think my concern with Bermuda is that we, especially in politics, we vote a lot on, you know, historical things rather than what's happening now and who will represent them now. I get that certain parties have different, you know, different things that they've done in the past, but this is a new people, this is a new administration, and I think that we need to start take that into consideration. I think a lot of it, for me, is not black versus white or left versus right, it's more up versus down, and I think once we sort of realize that, we can come together as Bermudians and really make a change, but until that happens, that will be my main concern.
1: Thank you.

0: I think, well, if we're talking about, for example, cost of living, the cost of living crisis is everywhere. We're experiencing it out in the UK as well. And it is very unfortunate. I think that there's a lot of things that Bermuda can do to tackle that. For example, reducing sort of reliance on imports, empowering our local farmers, similar to what like Nigeria does. I think that with education, there could be better uses for the closed down schools. For example, like out here, they have conservatories, where they would use buildings that are not being used. So I have one in my area with an old club named Princess Alice, where now it's about 20 people that live in there, and it's really cheap for them to live in there, but then also they were pulled back on any break agreements and making sure that the building is actually up out. And I think that's a good way. I think that it's hard to sort of hit every single issue. But I think, you know, those are my main thoughts on those main issues for now. I forget the other ones that you brought up.
1: No worries. I want to get to the audience real quickly, so if you've got some more questions. I'll go through these two questions by Suzanne and Charles. Suzanne is asking, if you came back and into politics in Bermuda, basically, what party would you choose? You wouldn't join, so I'm just being tricky to say.
0: Well, I am associated with the FDM, and I really align. Well, the main reason why I joined FDM is because out of all parties, Mark Bean was the first and the most supportive. This was before I had even joined, becoming a counselor. But when I was sort of, speaking at conferences and things like that, he had made sure to hold my hand and give some great advice. And also, he's more willing to learn from me as well. And I like the idea of self-determination. And similar to what I spoke about earlier with Bermudians being able to empower themselves and being able to negotiate ourselves is something that I really aligned with. But like I said, things do change. I don't have exactly a plan on, even if I'll get into politics or not. Right now, I'm just a Bermudian for the Bermudians. And I appreciate support from all the parties.
1: Yeah, I mean, there's a leadership thing going on in the PLT later this year. And I don't know about how the audience feels, but if I'm Curtis Dickinson or Jason Hayward, I'd be more your friend on your line nonstop. That's just me, because when I see talent, I'm in a space where I can utilize the best available. You're buying from incentive. You're buying from bidding to get you into that space. So, I know you're right.

0: with the FDM, according to her words just now, but this is about Bermuda. So
1: I mean, I know had that conversation last time. I think overnight the David Bright at the Bermuda event, and he had asked me, you know, how can I be a Labour Party member out here and not in Bermuda? And I was like, well, firstly, I'm not sure how we're upholding our Labour standards in Bermuda, but also they had never reached out. And yes, they're, you know, you need to work on recruitment and membership. And, you know, his captain talks here and there, but, you know, he's busy. But no one else has sort of reached out. The only other politician that I keep in good contact with is Dwayne Robinson from OBA, and that's because we've both been speaking on absentee voting. And, you know, he's like my cousin now. But, yeah, I think that Bermuda, I'm not sure how much they're putting into sort of recruitment and talent management. We'll see, you know.
0: I'm not saying this to both here, but, you know, the Deer, the Ray, you've got RRP, Ryan Robinson, Parenty, you've got Ray, like, it's Roger Denbrook, it's got so many of you, and I'm just like, back in the day, you all would have been in the Senate, you know? Like, you would have been, like, running in certain, anyway, finish, you know, but that's a talking question. He says, what are your thoughts on Bermudians living outside of Bermuda having MP representation and being able to vote? Mm-hmm. What other political changes should be considered? I like that MP representing people outside of Bermuda.
1: Oh, so they say a specific MP to represent Bermudians living in London. Huh. That's really, really interesting. I never even considered that. But that would be, I mean, you do have the Bermuda office that is in London that is supposed to be sort of a non-partisan group that do really good work. You know, shout out to Kimberly Durant, who's also been a great mentor and longtime family friend, you know, before any of this had happened, you know, from the age of probably five. But that is something that I never considered and something to ponder on. My concern is probably the logistics on what exactly they would do and how would they feed that back. Mm-hmm. But yeah, something that we could talk about. Whoever wrote that, sorry, I can't remember the name.
0: You got some compliments, sorry.
2: Out of love, Dorian says, I do know that your parents are extremely proud, especially your father, who was a social activist in his own right.
1: Yeah, he is.
2: Kim says, I love that she hasn't lost her accent. And yet, I'm really enjoying the attention. Shot says, keep shining and keep rising, Jadia. You are doing amazing, and I can see you are genuine and caring. And I'm assuming that's an emoji. And then Charles says that was a great response to the previous comment. And yeah.
0: I,

0: There are many, but there was a time when people respected, right, who they were, who sit in where they are. How important is authenticity in your political journey, on your political journey?
1: I think that, like, don't get me wrong, sometimes I do switch it up, mostly because I don't like repeating myself. I find that sometimes everybody, you know, like, I don't have time for this, so let me just put on a slight little bit of slang. But I think for the most part, like I had mentioned earlier, having this accent shows that, like, there is representation from any country. You know, there's a whole, even Caribbean group of young politicians that are like, oh, I don't feel like I need to put on my Bahamian accent or I can't speak in this kind of way. But like I said, when you're talking to people that have these strong accents, they're like, okay, these are my people here. Even though, you know, it might be a Nigerian accent or Ghanaian accent, at least they feel like, you know, they're hearing something different and seeing something different. And it doesn't take away from what I'm saying. And if anybody has any comments on that, you know, that's what I say. Are you actually listening to what I'm saying? Or are you listening to an accent?
0: I can concur with you, especially working with faith. I tell people it's not an accent, which that's because I speak my accent very heavy, but it more so, I don't like to repeat myself. I had a girl break up with me because I got annoyed with her. What do you say? And she's like, we're not going to do this. I'd rather be quiet. I'm being very serious. But I'm saying that it's about speaking clearly and knowing the audience. So sometimes just slowing down how you speak, not necessarily speaking with a different accent, but just making those little changes. One last question from the audience, though. Traveling Party, this is a good one. How would you encourage young people 18 plus to be more engaged in politics?
1: I think that this is one of my favorite questions because I find that a lot of people have these young people drives when it comes to election time, and then after the election, people are like, now what? So what I usually do in the UK is, well, I invite them over to town hall. I actually have a meeting with a young, I used to say 16 years old. She hit me up on social media, and I'm inviting her on Friday just to see what it looks like, see what the chamber looks like. Thankfully, over in Greenwich, our chamber's like kind of one of those historical ones. So it's actually really cool, and it's kind of a flex. But and then also just finding out what they're interested in. And how I can sort of help. So within the Labour Party in the UK, there's a lot of groups. So you have, you know, animal rights groups, you have women's in politics, you have all sorts of these different groups, and just sort of connecting them with who they might be interested in. So there was one person who, for example, was studying law, and they have Labour lawyers. So just making sure that they find their people and their niche. And if it isn't what they like, then just telling them they're okay to switch. I haven't found my so-called niche yet, and I don't think I will because I'm interested in a bit of this and a bit of that. But I think outside of that, encouraging them to go to meetings, town hall meetings, encouraging them to go to, I guess you call them clinics in Maria, the MP clinics, and seeing what they do. And just sort of speaking up online, you know, even this morning I had encouraged someone to listen to the Daily Hour because if you don't know what's going on, this is a great start. It's not all young people want to read the newspaper or things like that. So, and then also, if you also want to get into politics, I would say look into other countries as well. Say, for example, you have an interest in France, look at French politics, look at the European politics. Over in Jamaica, they get a little juicy as well. Nigerian politics is probably most entertaining.
0: I think I should indeed at all, but it was insane. I can't even repeat. I don't know if I remember, but I was like, wow. It was a scream. I was just like, you would never get away with this kind of stuff in a book.
2: There's more support from the audience. Suzanne Egan says, will you please come back again really soon? I love this.
1: I mean, if I'm invited, I guess you have to speak to Jamal about that, but definitely.
2: Charlie Rich says, must admit,
0: I didn't say it first.
3: through the enemies of that.
0: All right. So great prayers, but part of it that must admit I was going to log off and put this interview, but then I didn't refresh it. So all that Miss Spencer relayed and learn about her journey with me. Well, you know what? I would be offended normally because, you know, sometimes it doesn't hit me when I'm happy that you shared all this. I'm happy that everyone shared because the story is really not about me and my life. Trust me. It's about engaging people like to be and really finding inspiration and from their journey for our own community.
1: Yeah, I do like your rhymes there. I must say, they're very good. I'm like, oh, okay.
2: And then traveling has a refreshing conversation. Thank

0: Let's get social, Bermuda.
1: Selling stuff and so on. But of course, probably the best social media platform for networking and for authentic networking if you're unable to get over. So let me tell you what I did just now. Mentor just said,

0: something on their central market about these words in Atlanta. They have like some questions. You all think I just think about the words in Bermuda. These words in Atlanta were just anyway. He has an empathy. And that was like the timeline 4 months. And that's very funny. And that 4 months, you know, since TNT and Jamie, he struck out. So I now send them a massive phone and say, thank you for that inspiration to do. To find me, go to the place that I'm always telling people to go to.
1: I find his personal assistant if he can, too. If he has anybody that works under him, their personal assistant, they are the key. They are the gatekeepers. So if you can get to them, find out either right hand man or woman he is.
0: Thank you so much for this morning, and there's a lot more that we would love to talk to you about specifically.
1: Yeah. I would love to come back. Thank you for having me. I feel like I made it. My mom was watching
0: this. Hey, I'm glad you made it. But we'll be in touch. We'll definitely be in touch. Have a wonderful day. Thank you for having me.
1: Yes, thank you for having me. Thank you, guys. Bye.
0: If you're a fan of folks, if you're free, please give us a thumbs up, a love, a like. If you share the conversation with your friends or family, we're going to take our final break. Don't go anywhere. We'll come back. We've got a daily break.

Constantly to be a friend for joining us. We definitely appreciate her visit. Thank you again for our partners, the DA Secretary of Congregation, the Community of Medical Center, Paper Funds, and Data Labs, and Hot, you know, 75, and showing up in front of the other area. This is the most important thing to come to the conversation. If you appreciate the show so far, help us keep the algorithm to get a like,

just got this back and said, what a refreshing conversation. We love her spirit. Great talking. Yeah. She is absolutely, definitely a great. All right, folks, it is time for the Daily Play brought to you by the Decision and our global FDA program. It is two by the original and the summer edition. Exciting.

0: find out why it's going to be the three game. All right, are you ready to wait, audience? Are you ready? We're doing a main Netflix game.
1: Okay, I think I'm ready.
0: All right. In the United States of America, what name was given to the line that historically divides the North?
1: Mason-Dixon.
0: Let me stop my name.
1: Is it the
0: Mason-Dixon
1: line?
0: Okay, fine. No, we're doing this. We're going to do another one. Do another one.
1: Why? We just did one. We done.
0: No, that's not fun. That's not fun. No.
1: You've got it too. Mason-Dixon. Wait, now I can't hear you.
0: Again?
1: My enemies are after me. Can you hear me? Okay, yeah, you're back. You're back.
0: Okay. Here we go. Which the least popular United States was admitted to the Union on July 10th, 1890?
1: The least popular. Can you finish the question? I didn't hear. I heard least popular state. Least popular state? As in this year? I didn't get the question. Okay, Charles is saying Delaware, but WKD Lama is saying Hawaii.
0: Never.
1: Oh, wait, you're back. Okay, you're back. Say the question again.

0: I didn't hear that question, but I think Jamal is coming back and he's going to give me the question again. Oh, are you back?
1: No, somebody already got the answer.
0: Is it Hawaii? Well, what's the question?
1: Oh, did you hear the question?
0: No, I heard at least popular state.
1: This least populous U.S. state was admitted to the Union on July 10th, 1890.
0: Okay, it's Joe Eve.
1: Correct.
0: It's Joe Eve as is Wyoming.
1: Wyoming, you got it.
0: No, I thought you were saying least popular state as in now, like 2026, and I'm like,
1: why would you ask Wyoming? Wyoming.
2: Well, do you ever been to Wyoming?
0: No, I wouldn't go there. I like to visit new states.
2: Well, I mean, there's not too many blue states left, not in this country.
0: I know, like, Karen Sinner says, to Reggie Center, we go to Jamal. I know, the Wi-Fi bugs, they got it.
1: No, I think I'm applying for a new board, so I tried to hit up the boss yesterday, but she was moving, you know, text and messages.

0: phone call or a difficult. Come on. You know, let's see how
1: but you did ask it hard yesterday when you asked me about Steve Urkel. Today was easy. Yesterday was hard. I think everyone knows something about Steve Urkel. I didn't grow up watching TV. I don't know characters and
0: culture.
1: Yeah, you're right. It is. If you had said he was the nerdiest black character, I would say, come on, I'm a circle. But I didn't know where he came from. So, I ate my loss yesterday, so let me have my win today.
0: Okay, sorry. You then.
1: Thank you.
0: Okay. So, look. All right. So, let's wrap it up today. Final thoughts on this morning's discussion regarding, the emergency management, and then obviously the discussion with Judea Spence.
1: Yeah, I think the discussion today about qualified remedians and talent and not being taken seriously, I know, is sad and devastating. Sean Joyner isn't the first, which is terrible. She has said about remedians demanding more. And I like that she applauded Sean Joyner for saying, no, this is my standard. You either meet that or you lose out. It's unfortunate that that loss will be borne by Bermudians, and the Bermudians football team is something that doesn't change. But in general, I think there has to be like a cultural change around the way we treat talented Bermudians, because we have so many, like we have so much talent. Sean Joyner, Katoa Horton-Parrish, an Olympian. Like, we have so much talent and so many qualified Bermudians who just are not being used. We talked about Charles H. Jeffers, and I think it's just a sad reality that needs to change. But Judea offered a lot of hope in that regard because she was just super refreshing. And I found her spirit really beautiful. And I think it's just always really inspiring to see Bermudians on a wider stage. And I really just hope that she continues on this upward trajectory and that Bermuda gets in a space to welcome talent like that in the near future. Particularly people who are interested in politics, right? Like, I think that is really important. So overall, I think we had a nice balance in talking about how we encourage talent to come back to Bermuda, how we may discourage talent, but then also we had just a super incredibly talented counselor, Bermudian counselor, join us today.

0: believe, and some stories you never hear about. But the crazy thing is, what I said earlier, we like to celebrate them in their receivings and in the meals, right? But we never seem to value them when they come back.
1: Mm-hmm.
0: And that to me only comes down to one thing. The insecurity of those in Bermuda who have risen through the ranks with the lack of ability that those who have excelled beyond Bermuda have had. I'm not threatened by it. I say this all the time.

they may need that. My only hope is that, despite their international capital, maybe I can teach them some of the learning that they're going to need as well from my own nature, right? But I don't understand people who are threatened by others based on what they've done. And so I hope Bermuda can shift from that someday. And I hope that when we call out these people, we stop looking at it as, oh, that's a challenge. But it's not envy. It's not a person in Bermuda I'm jealous of or envy. If anything, I want to learn from that person if I don't, or not be them because of their insecurity. So we have got to, in a Bermuda context, stop celebrating mediocrity.

0: Kultur für dir. Kultur für dir fest. Aufgrund was? Let's see it for you.
1: 27. 27.
0: She doesn't look it. Let me be very clear. She doesn't, you know, but the information, the lies and experience. So I remember during the pandemic, personally, you were in the news. I couldn't believe how young you were when I found out. No way. Because you found it like you had been doing it.

I am thankful, I am grateful that she has chosen to give her time to try to help others from politics. And I hope that people this morning are inspired and motivated to make a difference in the community they live in, because it's not going to happen

0: things that you said, Janelle, and I feel like that's how it should be, right? Like, you should go up and look to the young people who are coming behind you and say, you know, they're doing much better than me, and I want that. You know, like, I'm looking at the scores from Barclay and Cedar Ridge, and I'm thinking, oh, they're doing worse than how we did. And that's not something that anyone should want for their country, and it's just, it's a really sad reality that we're at, but Jania gave me, like, a lot of hope. Yeah. So, may that fire keep burning. She's really wonderful.
1: I love this as well. Twice as a good time, you must find, first find a way to compile a list of the meetings you live outside of Bermuda, where are they and what are they doing. I agree.
2: Mm-hmm. Not
1: that. It's not a sign of Bermudians no longer let's take them as a default of the voting register, right?
0: Mm-hmm.
1: I mean, it's just crazy. That would be about that. Let's find what Bermudians are doing outside of Bermuda. How can we utilize that capital to enhance our country, right? I love that. And it's allocated a place that we really need more fighters in Bermuda. I agree with Ford, and I don't disagree with you. I you know,

0: books.
1: I do, and this one is from Polybius, who was a Greek historian of the Hellenistic period. And the quote is, "A good general not only sees someone to victory, he also knows when victory is impossible." Clear eyes. Gotta have clear eyes in his life.
0: Charles says, "You got to learn to use it the other way. Love no longer be eternal." That's why I was trying to quote earlier,
1: When victory is no longer possible, love no longer on the table.
0: Yeah.
1: Shout out to John Doerr.
0: And important to clarity, what you

0: is less empty.
1: Mm-hmm.
0: Or even other people, it's like, and everyone is doing to go to great empty radio center. Nobody wants to plant the corn, but everybody wants to raise the barn.

0: Yeah.
1: You know, you know, they know, you know, you like to say to me, but it's kind of private having you back. I'm going to share something with the audience. It won't surprise you, so private. So after yesterday's show, I said to Keeper, my business partner, I said, you put the shows in AR. You give a phone a record number of clicks, right? That's why I said, you're a person. I gave us a record number of AI gave us a record number of clicks because it's great with that. And so, everyone's like, I share that with you all because AI even recognizes our brains. So, you know, I know you're standing there, and I'm not going to tell you, well, I'm going to head up the street. I'm very modest and humble, but no, it's just been a pleasure having you back the last few days.
0: Stay tuned, audience. We never know what will happen next week. But you know what, Jamal? I think we need to have a nice sparring session. Like, because we'll always be good, but this is what they come for. Remember they were begging us to fight on air?
1: That's what I was looking for, boxing.
0: Yes. But it's needed, Jamal, because I mean, as we come close to the leadership contest, Terracom, like what we needed to is to raise the temperature politically. And you know what? Where else is that going to happen?
1: So let me ask you a question. Since you mentioned it.
0: Uh-huh.
1: Have you even been to, we'll continue the conversation too. What do you think, two questions. What do you think will be the next thing over to you, I think? And what do you think will make the battle of you?
0: You're not going to like this one, but I think the next leader of the PRP is going to be whoever wins the election in October.
1: I didn't know you had it in you. I didn't know you had it in you.
0: Don't get me in trouble, Jamal. And the answer to the second question, I think the better leader, the people who vote in the election, the PRP delegates.
1: And Carl, what did you say? The battle leader who be here?
0: The battle leader is the person who gets the most votes for a democratic process.
1: You know how I feel about democracy. 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As always, we appreciate you, love you, and thank you for making us part of your daily routine. If all goes well, we'll be back to you again with you on Monday. All right? This is Rachel. I'm Jamal Hopkins. Keep living a safe and a great day. We are a belt.

prayer. The rain shield is huge. Looking at from the order of service prayer here today. It's not a lightning affair. It's not a thunderstorm affair. It's just a big rain event with a low pressure storm center, which currently positions between us and the North Carolina coast, centered about 110 miles out to our west. Now, that storm center is going to be passing almost right over Bermuda here this morning, and then as it sinks off to the northeast away from us, there's still at least some lingering rain all the way into Friday, but not nearly as much on Friday. As we work our way into the weekend, a weak high pressure system starts to rebuild in over the western Atlantic, just to the west and northwest of Bermuda. That's going to dry us out, lighten up our winds. There's going to be some cloud cover from time to time, but at least it's going to dry out. Next week, Monday through Friday, southwesterlies return, but yet another non-tropical storm center drops itself into the northwest Atlantic on Tuesday, and that also is going to support a good chance of showers and storms. But in the meantime, for today and tonight, we have a 100% chance of rain. There is a slight chance of a thunder shower. Small crack warning is in effect all the way from this morning through this evening, and with a high temperature 76 Fahrenheit, 24 Celsius. Low tonight, 72 Fahrenheit, 22 Celsius. For Friday, partly cloudy, still a 30% chance of an ongoing shower with a high 78 Fahrenheit, 26 Celsius. And then over the weekend, let's try partly sunny, dry, highs near 80 Fahrenheit, 27 Celsius, lows 72 Fahrenheit, 23 Celsius. And a quick mention of tropics. We have a tropical wave now at about 52 west longitude that moves in the eastern Caribbean on Friday night. Crosses the Caribbean, maybe picks up a little bit more moisture over the weekend into early next week. At this point in time, it may strengthen a little, but of no concern to us here on Bermuda.

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Thank you.

travel up the foreign spider mic. We might be ground to travel. We're operating country to go and we are good at walking home. Going on the other. There are also changes to Florida travel. Leading Orlando Pirates will move from Orlando Express or to Orlando and that's where the Island Communications Link is. We're about to the healthcare and ground bell.

Good afternoon. I'm the Roger Chinese from the Weather Center on a Thursday afternoon where we have a small front warning in effect now for this afternoon through this evening. This relates to a strong storm center that's currently located about 150 miles to our north and moving to the northeast away from us. The second storm center is to our northwest. That too is moving on to the northeast and will likely be absorbed by a stronger first low pressure area I was referring to. Anyway, it's providing us with a lot of unsettled weather now throughout much of the western area. The winds, not so much of an issue. The rain, a big issue. Sigh, rain throughout the morning hours. No lightning in this, it's just rain. And let's get back into the rain. Currently, it's about 80 kilometers or about 55 miles out to the west of Hamilton. But moving on very slowly towards the east and northeast at about 10 miles an hour. So, this particular storm system, the storm cluster, is going to be around here for this afternoon, and then for tonight, showers will diminish, but then on Friday, showers will even further diminish, but there will be a few around, and then upcoming for the weekend, a high pressure system on Saturday tries to build in from the west, but now the news for 6 miles still hit, and a slight Saturday shower, whereas on Sunday now, it looks like even slight extra showers. So, it really looks like we'll be totally dry over the weekend. The weekend's probably going to be partly cloudy with still a 15% chance those slight showers will develop. Now, next week overall, the trend is to have another cold front with showers and storms approach on Tuesday. In the tropics, we have a tropical wave located now over the central Atlantic. It's a low latitude wave at around 50 degrees west. But it is moving on western and eastern Caribbean on Friday night and Saturday. It'll then move across the Caribbean into perhaps the Gulf of Mexico a week from today. Forecast models vary on whether it's going to strengthen or not, but in the meantime, it is still a long ways off. Here's our Bermuda forecast, cloudy, rainy, and this afternoon, temperatures are going nowhere, holding at around 73 Fahrenheit, 23 Celsius. Tonight, partly cloudy, tonight, will drop down to 30% shower. Overnight low is 71 Fahrenheit, 21 Celsius. For Friday, partly cloudy, cloudy. A 30% body scattered shower, 78 Fahrenheit, 26 Celsius. The weekend, partly sunny, a 15% slight anytime Saturday, Sunday shower. The highs of the weekend, 80 Fahrenheit, 27 Celsius. The lows, 73 Fahrenheit, 23 Celsius.

Yeah.

Sunday sermon and Weather Center on a Thursday afternoon, where we have a small press warning effect now for this afternoon through this evening. This relates to a strong storm center that's currently located about 150 miles to our north and moving to the northeast away from us. The second storm center is to our northwest. That too is moving on to the northeast and will likely be absorbed by the stronger first low pressure area I was referring to. Anyway, it's providing us with a lot of unsettled weather now throughout much of the western Atlantic. The winds, not so much of an issue. The rain, a big issue. Sometimes rain throughout the morning hours. No lightning in this, it's just rain. And what's in the back is the rain currently is about 80 kilometers or about 55 miles out to the west of Hamilton. But moving on very slowly towards the east and northeast at about 10 miles an hour. So, this particular storm system, the storm cluster, is going to be hanging around here for this afternoon. But then for tonight, showers will diminish. But then on Friday, showers will even further diminish. But there will be a few around. And then upcoming for the weekend, a high pressure system on Saturday tries to build in from the west. But now the newest forecast model still hints at a slight Saturday shower. Whereas on Sunday now, it looks like even a slight chance for showers. So it really looks like we've been totally dry over the weekend. The weekend's probably going to be partly cloudy with still a 15% chance of a slight shower to developing. Now, next week overall, the trend is to have another cold front with showers and storms approach on Tuesday. And the tropics, we've got a tropical wave located now over the central Atlantic. It's a little answered wave at around 53 west. But it is moving on western and eastern Caribbean on Friday night and Saturday. Well, then move across the Caribbean into perhaps the Gulf of Mexico a week from today. Forecast models vary on whether it's going to strengthen or not, but in the meantime, it is still a long ways off. Here's our Bermuda forecast, cloudy, rainy, and this afternoon, temperatures are going nowhere, holding at around 73 Fahrenheit, 23 Celsius. Tonight, partly cloudy tonight, will drop down to a 30% shower. Overnight low at 71 Fahrenheit, 21 Celsius for Friday, partly cloudy. A 30% partly sunny shower at 78 Fahrenheit, 26 Celsius. The weekend, partly sunny, a 15% slight anytime Saturday, Sunday shower. The highs over the weekend, 80 Fahrenheit, 27 Celsius. The lows, 73 Fahrenheit, 23 Celsius.

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0: Tripping my verse, like, he did it first.
2: 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He did it first.

Thank you.

Thank you.

Christian Church, we're focused on the local economic area. And that here is the honor.

Chinese cones during the hurricane weather. Saturn currently in Bermuda, where the show is greater. Now indicating any thunder storms with a big mix of rain from over there today. Now it's shoved on to the east, but it'll quickly this afternoon. The bank hits 72 hours distance southwest of Bermuda. A few of the showers are located some 40 miles southeast of Hamilton, and with a bigger bulk of rain, now it's shoved on about 75, 80 miles out to our east and southeast. We are under the influence of a low pressure storm system, which is sort of northbound. A second low pressure center is about 125 miles to our west. It's going to weaken northwest of us here tonight into tomorrow morning. And then by Friday night, we'll be out of here, but there's still going to be a leftover shower. Thanks to this weekend, the high pressure system over the western range is not strong enough to totally move the moisture off. Well, we'll likely be partly sunny over the weekend, just a slight chance of a shower. That's maybe 10-15%. Not too bad. Next week, we'll look at another cold front with its increasing rain and storms likely here on Tuesday. In the tropics, we have a tropical rain currently, 53 west longitude. It's a strong choice so far this season coming off of Africa. It moves into the Eastern Caribbean on Friday night, early Saturday, across to Jamaica by Saturday night, and then into the Northwest Caribbean early next week. The forecast models vary from it developing into a tropical storm, moving northward up to South Florida, perhaps 7 to 9 days from now, to moving into the western Gulf of Mexico and keeping it relatively weak about 9 to 11 days from now. And even some of the forecast models remember developed it much more than a tropical wave. It won't work out for me, though, but something certainly to keep an eye on. Once again, for tonight, we're looking for partly cloudy to cloudy. It's a 25% chance of a widely scattered shower. Low temperature 68 degrees Celsius. We're in for tomorrow. Skies are going to be partly cloudy to cloudy with a 30% widely scattered shower. High at 78 degrees Celsius. The weekend, not bad, partly sunny. There's a 15% chance of a slight anytime shower. The highs over the weekend, about 80 degrees Celsius. The low, 73 degrees

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And I got it, it's the final lump in a yo. 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All Trump come on and all him a win for yo. Insurgents, them all a king for yo. Man all a take by the pin for yo. Longest a pass all day for yo.